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5: Well, hi, everybody. You may have noticed we are starting to work our way back into more humidity again, and the nights are not quite as nice with clear to partly cloudy skies tonight. Overnight low temperature in the lower 70s. Lots of humidity tomorrow, Sunday, with high temperature in the upper 80s, but spotty, random, hit or miss afternoon and evening showers and storms, and that will be an everyday occurrence right on through midweek and beyond. Pretty typical summertime pattern with tropical moisture coming back. From the Blue Water Weather Center, this is Rich Thomas. We'll be right back.

You know, sometimes in your life, you may find it hurts to be in love. 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You're tied to her, and I'm tied to him. 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That's how it is.

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1: With SRN News, I'm Mary Rose. Defense Secretary Pete Hegseth is urging European leaders to remain vigilant against the threat of dangerous ideologies posed by modern-day immigration. Speaking at an American cemetery in Normandy Saturday, Hegseth warned Western allies' beaches are now being stormed by boatloads of immigrants bringing different ideologies to the continent. The Pentagon chief was in France to mark the 82nd anniversary of D-Day, the Allied invasion that ultimately led to the defeat of Nazi Germany and the end of World War II. Golden Tempo is the winner of the 158th Belmont Stakes. The horse took first in the Kentucky Derby earlier this year, and Renegade took third. Commandment took second. Trainer Cherie DeVoe is now the first female trainer to win two. This is SRN News.
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0: Rich Thomas, you may have noticed that the humidity is starting to rise again as we get back more into a typical summertime pattern. And before the weekend is over, those spotty summertime storms will start to pop up on the radar. I've got your full forecast in detail coming up in just a few minutes right here. 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

At 103.9 The Possum, first names are all you need to know who it is. Waylon, Patsy, Willie, Tammy, and The Possum.

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12: Well, hi, everybody. You may have noticed we are starting to work our way back into more humidity again. And the nights are not quite as nice with clear to partly cloudy skies tonight. Overnight low temperature in the lower 70s. Lots of humidity tomorrow, Sunday, with high temperature in the upper 80s, but spotty, random, hit or miss afternoon and evening showers and storms. And that will be an everyday occurrence right on through midweek and beyond. Pretty typical summertime pattern with tropical moisture coming back. From the Blue Water Weather Center, this is Rich Thomas.
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1: SRN News, I'm Mary Rose. Secretary of War Pete Hegseth is urging European leaders to remain vigilant against the threat of dangerous ideologies posed by modern-day immigration. Speaking at an American cemetery in Normandy on Saturday, Hegseth warned Western allies beaches are now being stormed by boatloads of immigrants bringing different ideologies to the continent. The Pentagon chief was in France to mark the 82nd anniversary of D-Day, the Allied invasion that ultimately led to the defeat of Nazi Germany and the end of World War II. Iran has fired ballistic missiles and the drones toward Tehran and Kuwait. The U.S. said it intercepted several aimed at Gulf allies and the Strait of Hormuz. Iran said it targeted the U.S. military, and its foreign ministry accused the U.S. of attacking surveillance facilities. This is SRN News.
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9: 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You may have noticed that the humidity is starting to rise again as we get back more into a typical summertime pattern. And before the weekend is over, those spotty summertime storms will start to pop up on the radar. I've got your full forecast in detail coming up in just a few minutes right here. Sponsored by
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5: Well, hi, everybody. You may have noticed we are starting to work our way back into more humidity again. And the nights are not quite as nice with clear to partly cloudy skies tonight. Overnight low temperature in the lower 70s. Lots of humidity tomorrow, Sunday, with high temperature in the upper 80s, but spotty, random, hit or miss afternoon and evening showers and storms. And that will be an everyday occurrence right on through midweek and beyond. Pretty typical summertime pattern with tropical moisture coming back. From the Blue Water Weather Center, this is Rich Thomas.
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1: With SRN News, I'm Ron Taylor. Authorities say a shooting near a community festival in Toledo, Ohio, wounded at least 12 people with two in critical condition. The Toledo Police Department said the shooting happened near the Old West End Festival, an annual gathering of live music and home tours in a historic district of the city. The department said an active search was underway for those responsible. Iran has fired ballistic missiles and drones toward Bahrain and Kuwait. The U.S. said Saturday that it intercepted several aimed at Gulf allies and the Strait of Hormuz. Bahrain called on Tehran to stop what it's called a serious escalation. Meanwhile, the Treasury Department's considering allowing Gulf allies to tap into frozen Iranian assets to pay for damages they sustained in the war. The New York Knicks led the San Antonio Spurs 2-0 in NBA Finals. The Knicks beat the Spurs 105-104 in a nail-biter in San Antonio last night to win their 13th straight playoff game. The next game, of course, is Madison Square Garden Monday night. This is SRN News.
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8: Well, hi, everybody. This is Rich Thomas. You may have noticed that the humidity is starting to rise again as we get back more into a typical summertime pattern. And before the weekend is over, those spotty summertime storms will start to pop up on the radar.

Ain't nothing better than a box of worms, a nice fishing hole, cold one, and classic country on the possum while you fish. 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

plane between Dallas and Austin. Going to El Paso. Whoops. Now, this is what gave us the idea to come down here. This is a song about a guy that... probably did as much for our kind of music as anybody. Well, the honky tonks in Texas were fine.

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0: If you're liking what you hear so far, grab hold of something and hang on. 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
12: Well, hi, everybody. You may have noticed we are starting to work our way back into more humidity again. And the nights are not quite as nice with clear to partly cloudy skies tonight. Overnight low temperature in the lower 70s. Lots of humidity tomorrow, Sunday, with high temperature in the upper 80s, but spotty, random, hit or miss afternoon and evening showers and storms. And that will be an everyday occurrence right on through midweek and beyond. Pretty typical summertime pattern with tropical moisture coming back. From the Blue Water Weather Center, this is Rich Thomas.

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1: With SRN News, I'm Ron Taylor. Iran has fired ballistic missiles and drones toward Bahrain and Kuwait. The U.S. said Saturday that it intercepted several aimed at Gulf allies and the Strait of Hormuz. Bahrain called on Tehran to stop what it called a serious escalation. Meanwhile, the Treasury Department is considering allowing Gulf allies to tap into frozen Iranian assets to pay for damages they sustained in the war. Authorities say a shooting near a community festival in Toledo, Ohio, wounded at least 12, with two in critical condition. The Toledo Police Department said the shooting happened near the Old West End Festival, an annual gathering of live music and home tours. The New York Knicks lead the San Antonio Spurs 2-0 in the NBA Finals. The Knicks beat the Spurs 105-104 in a nail-biter in San Antonio last night to win their 13th straight playoff game. Game 3 heads to Madison Square Garden Monday night, where President Trump plans to be in attendance. This is SRN News.
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5: And I understand those last four digits spell out the word safe.
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4: Yes?
5: And I accidentally went in the back door.
4: How did that work out?
5: Well, they stopped me and very gently told me that I needed to go around front and come in.
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5: I said, cool, man. Take me to your greeter.
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5: 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I just read them.
6: 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In a giant cave?
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12: 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I've got your full forecast in detail coming up in just a few minutes right here. 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
4: Well, hi, everybody. You may have noticed we are starting to work our way back into more humidity again. And the nights are not quite as nice with clear to partly cloudy skies tonight. Overnight low temperature in the lower 70s. Lots of humidity tomorrow, Sunday, with high temperature in the upper 80s, but spotty, random, hit or miss afternoon and evening showers and storms. And that will be an everyday occurrence right on through midweek and beyond. Pretty typical summertime pattern with tropical moisture coming back. From the Blue Water Weather Center, this is Rich Thomas.

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And you tell me that you don't think I'd be with her.

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1: With SRN News, I'm Ron Taylor. Authorities say a shooting near a busy street festival in Ohio has wounded at least 12 people. Toledo police say the shooting happened Saturday near the Old West End Festival, an annual gathering of live music and home tours in a historic district. Deputy Police Chief Joe Heverman says it appears that at least two people fired weapons and they were probably shooting at each other. Two of the victims are in critical condition. Iran has fired ballistic missiles and drones toward Bahrain and Kuwait. The U.S. said yesterday that it intercepted several aimed at Gulf allies and the Strait of Hormuz. Bahrain called on Tehran to stop what it called a serious escalation. Meanwhile, the Treasury Department is considering allowing Gulf allies to tap into frozen Iranian assets to pay for damages they sustained in the war. The upcoming World Cup will feature 48 teams and 104 matches across the United States, Mexico, and Canada. Also presents a massive security challenge as well. This is SRN News.
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1: With SRN News, I'm Ron Taylor. Iran has fired ballistic missiles and drones toward Bahrain and Kuwait. The U.S. said yesterday that it intercepted several aimed at Gulf allies and the Strait of Hormuz. Bahrain called on Tehran to stop what it called a serious escalation. Meanwhile, the Treasury Department is considering allowing Gulf allies to tap into frozen Iranian assets to pay for damages they sustained during the war. Authorities say a shooting near a busy street festival in Ohio has wounded 12, two people critically. Toledo police say the shooting happened Saturday near the Old West End Festival, an annual gathering of live music and home tours in a historic district. The upcoming World Cup will feature 48 teams and 104 matches across the United States, Mexico, and Canada. It also presents a massive security challenge. The World Cup involves more countries and games than ever before. It kicks off next week amid global tensions and mounting political violence. This is SRN News.
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2: With SRN News, I'm Ron Taylor. Iran has fired ballistic missiles and drones toward Bahrain and Kuwait. The U.S. said Saturday that it intercepted several aimed at Gulf allies and the Strait of Hormuz. Bahrain called on Tehran to stop what it called a serious escalation. Meanwhile, the Treasury Department is considering allowing Gulf allies to tap into frozen Iranian assets to pay for damages they sustained in the war. Authorities say a shooting near a busy street festival in Ohio has wounded at least 12, two critically. Toledo police say the shooting happened Saturday near the Old West End Festival, an annual gathering of live music and home tours in the historic district. The upcoming World Cup will feature 48 teams, 104 matches across the country, also Mexico and Canada. It also presents a massive security challenge. The World Cup involves more countries and games than ever before and kicks off next week. This is SRN News.
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1: With SRN News, I'm Ron Taylor. Iran has fired ballistic missiles and drones toward Bahrain and Kuwait. The U.S. said yesterday that it intercepted several aimed at Gulf allies in the Strait of Hormuz. Bahrain calling on Tehran to stop what it's called a serious escalation. Meanwhile, the Treasury Department is considering allowing Gulf allies to tap into frozen Iranian assets to pay for damages they sustained in the war. Authorities say a shooting near a busy street festival in Ohio last night has wounded at least 12 people. Toledo police say the shooting happened yesterday near the Old West End Festival, an annual gathering of live music and home tours in a historic district. Deputy Police Chief Joe Hefferman says it appears that at least two people fired weapons and they were probably shooting at each other. Two of the victims are in critical condition at this hour. You'll find more on these stories at srnnews.com. This is SRN News.
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summer's evening. On a train bound for nowhere, I met up with a gambler. We were both too tired to sleep, so we took turns of staring

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No maintenance necessary because it never wears out. 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
1: With SRN News, I'm Ron Taylor. Israeli airstrikes on southern Lebanon Saturday killed 9 people, including 3 Lebanese military members. This according to the Lebanese army and state media. Lebanon's president condemning the strike as a violation of sovereignty. An airstrike on a vehicle killed a brigadier general, a captain, and another soldier. The Israeli military said it targeted a vehicle moving suspiciously near soldiers. Another strike killed 6 people in a village. The Iranian-backed Hezbollah militant group has rejected the latest ceasefire that was brokered by the U.S. Iran has fired ballistic missiles and drones toward Bahrain and Kuwait. That's according to Bahrain's government. The U.S. said yesterday that it intercepted several aimed at Gulf allies and the Strait of Hormuz. Bahrain called Tehran to stop what it called a serious escalation. Iran said it targeted the U.S. military, and its foreign ministry accused the U.S. of attacking surveillance facilities as well. This is SRN News.
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1: With SRN News, I'm Ron Taylor. The New York Knicks lead the San Antonio Spurs 2-0 in the NBA Finals. The Knicks beat the Spurs 105-104 in a nail-biter in San Antonio Friday night to win their 13th straight playoff game. Game 3 heads back to Madison Square Garden Monday, where President Trump plans to be in attendance, among other celebrities. The upcoming World Cup will feature 48 teams and 104 matches across the United States, Mexico, and Canada. It's also representing a massive security challenge. The World Cup involves more countries and games than ever before, and it kicks off Thursday amid global tensions and mounting political violence. Authorities say a shooting near a busy street festival in Ohio has wounded at least 12 people. Toledo police say the shooting happened yesterday near the Old West End Festival, an annual gathering of live music and home tours in Toledo's historic district. This is SRN News.
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1: Good morning. Welcome to Viewpoint. I'm your host, Joey Clark. On the show today, we have two United States Senate candidates. First, Jared Hudson, former Navy SEAL, and Congressman Barry Moore. Both are running for the United States Senate. They are in the runoff. That election coming up soon. Y'all enjoy.
2: We have here on the phone lines United States Senate candidate. He's in the runoff to be the Republican nominee in the November election to be your next senator, Jared Hudson, joining us. Jared, how are you?
3: Yes, sir. This is Clark.
2: And I'm sorry. I'm an idiot. I hit the wrong button, Jared. Yeah.
4: Wasn't me this time.
2: Jared, how you doing?
3: Doing good, brother. How you doing?
2: I'm great. Congratulations on making the runoff, kind sir.
3: And thank you so much. God has blessed us tremendously. I cannot complain. It's easy when he paves the road, you just walk down it.
2: Yeah. I think that's how it always works, by the way.
3: Man, that's the way it is. Hey, how's my TF Red brother doing? Old Ranger boy himself.
2: Oh, he's in Ohio. I think he's going to call in a little after 2 o'clock. He's got something he saw in Ohio that he wants to talk about the downfall of the country or something. He's all worked up. I'm looking forward to talking to him.
3: Excellent. I don't know if he is in the studio with you today.
2: No, I got Eddie Bader who's trying to get me to go on something into Jamaica or whatever.
4: Vacation.
2: I think it's a trap. I think he's CIA.
3: Dude, yeah, 100%. Be careful of that stuff. Be careful of that stuff.
2: Yeah, out of the country, you never know.
4: You never know.
2: Yeah, I've been on this good straight and narrow path. I don't want Eddie screwing
4: up. Put that to the test.
2: Anyway, let's get to business. First off, I'm seeing competing polls out there. Just a general question, how do you see the race right now?
3: Man, I mean, we're doing good. We've been to all 67 counties during the primary, still going to them right now, meeting people, visiting with people. And the benefit we have is, when you meet with the people of Alabama, when I get to sit down and talk with them, we win them over and we earn support. So it's just about getting out there, getting your message out there and seeing the people. So we're doing great there. The only poll that matters is the poll that happens on June 16th now, right? So now it's a mano-a-mano, two-man race, and on June 16th, Alabama will elect who they believe their next U.S. senator should be.
2: Yeah, and there's probably going to be, there was a debate, last night? And there's going to be multiple forums, I think, before that day.
3: Yeah, I don't know. I know they call them, sometimes they call them debates. It seems like most of them are forums where people will send in questions. I know that's what they did last night. They would send in questions for all the candidates that are in the runoff. And, the two candidates who stand on stage would send us in questions, ask us those specific questions that people sent in, and then give you a chance to kind of give your opener, just opening stump speech, mine, hey, Christian conservative, born again believer in person Jesus Christ, seventh generation Alabama family man, war fighter, law enforcement officer, business owner. So you kind of give that thing, and then they give you your questions, and then you close. And it's actually really good. It was, a really good event last night. I was thoroughly impressed with how it was conducted.
2: Now, I just got to be straight up with you. I voted for Barry in the primary because, I guess my basic reason is I knew him when he first won that congressional race all those years ago here in this area. And liked a lot of what he did when he got into the Congress. But, I'm happy to be convinced otherwise. It's honestly, I meant what I wrote this week in my column. I think whoever wins, a good Christian man's going to win. So if you had to try to sway somebody like me, and there might be a lot of folks like me who voted for Barry in that first congressional race here in the River region, what would be the pitch?
3: I would say the biggest thing is the definition of insanity is doing the same thing over and over again, expecting different results. The reason I'm running is because for far too long we've had career politicians that make backroom deals with special interest groups, and they don't deliver for the people that they're elected to represent. And that's why I'm running for the U.S. Senate, is because, one, I'm not a career politician. Two, I'm a war fighter, a law enforcement officer who has actually done the work. All of these politicians say, hey, we want to support veterans, right? We want to help our war fighters, but they've never been a war fighter. They say, hey, we want to deport illegal immigrants. We want to support our local law enforcement, but they've never been on the ground working or hooking up criminal illegal immigrants or criminal illegal aliens. and sending them back to where they came from, or just putting criminals in jail, right? And then finally, being a true seventh generation Alabama family man, for me, that is, I'm raising my girls right here in the state of Alabama, and the decisions we make today are going to impact them down the road. And right now, we're in the position we're in because of 50 years of bad domestic and foreign policy. I believe I'm the best man for the job to make sure that we don't continue down that same road these career politicians have taken us down.
2: So you say that he's been there, and his track record, it puts him in that career politician camp.
3: Well, I mean, I was in the SEAL teams when I think he first took office, at least at the state level.
2: Yeah,
3: so, I mean, he's been doing this for the last, 16, 20 years. I think that's long enough to say, hey, what has changed? And from what I've seen, I feel like it's only gotten worse. So, again, making sure that we elect officials that are going to deliver for the people of Alabama. And here's the other thing. The biggest things impacting Alabama are not these howl-at-the-moon issues that everybody's talking about. The biggest things are affordability. Well, how do we fix affordability? Well, one of the biggest inflation drivers we've talked about is the housing market, supply and demand of the housing market. Now we've got a war going on where we see war just is unbelievably inflationary. And we see the price of oil going up just because we're on global oil markets, even though we produce 75-80% of it domestically. So when we look at that, we got to push to codify or at least help President Trump do some of the things he's talked about, like 18.5 cents per gallon for gas, 24.5 cents a gallon for diesel, and saying, hey, we're going to pause the federal gas tax so that Alabama families can breathe for your shipping of your groceries, of whatever you need to live your everyday life, but also at the pump a little bit. Things like that is what helps us move forward when we're in such dire straits as a state and as a nation. Average income for the state of Alabama is $47,000 a year. That means in order to survive, you have to work two jobs. Most people do work two jobs. They work two jobs, or you have mama and daddy both having to go out and work multiple jobs just to pay the bills at home. We've got to bring back for our state, make sure that our dollars don't go to learning centers in Minnesota or continue to go to the Taliban or subsidizing health care for illegal immigrants. It's got to come back here and invest in our workforce education, our infrastructure, so that we elevate our way of life and can get higher paying jobs while we work at the same time to decrease the inflationary burden that's been placed on our families and just raise our overall cost of living. And that's just one simple thing, but the reason I talk about it is because when I go to all 67 counties, that is the one thing that everybody talks about: affordability and grocery pricing. Next would fall into energy, and I think energy drives the vast majority of it.
2: Now, on the front of, I think, to your credit, you're coming out as an outsider. You haven't been in political office. But there's always, there's a give and take with all these positions. I worry about somebody, especially in the United States Senate, the learning curve of how do you advance all these great ideas you just splayed out there, as well as many others we've talked about over the months now. Like, who are you going to lean on, like, in staffing up? And because, I've seen it with a lot of folks, good folks, that come in here and know what they believe in and know what they want to fight for. But Washington's it's almost like a different country within our country. So how do you kind of, this having to learn the Senate, learn the tricks of the trade up there in D.C.?
3: It is. Well, one benefit we have is we have, a senator that's already up there, that's already playing the game. And even in the last shutdown back in November, the last full shutdown, President Trump said, hey, Katie Britt was the one that brought the ball across the line and helped reopen the government, right? Bridging that gap. With that being said, obviously learning from our senior senator, being able to work hand in hand with our senior senator to deliver for Alabama. But on the other side,

0: of America. And one of the easiest ways to do it, you've got people that want to howl at the moon and have these false talking points on what we got to do to pass the Save America Act. Like, they're not even bringing that to the floor for a vote right now. Why are our legislators not knocking on every single door and saying, hey, I don't care if you're Republican or Democrat, how can we come together so that we can bring the Save America Act to the floor for a vote? Because 80% of America says we want it. Alabama already does what we're calling for federally to be done to make sure that we protect our elections. And by the way, it's got to get done before November when these midterms hit. We need it done now. They're not even bringing it to the floor for the vote. So making sure that we have folks that understand, hey, knock on the doors, talk, do what our forefathers intended, open it up for debate and say, what do we need to do to put the American people first? We have to have people up there that are doing that and willing to work. And we got folks that are rolling around in wheelchairs right now. We got folks making backroom deals with special interest groups. They are not actively working to deliver for the people they're elected to represent. That's how you make the difference.
1: Now, just straight up, how do you overcome the Trump endorsement or just the person that, you know, is going, well, if Trump wants this and I love my president, I guess I'm going to go with him. And I mean, in particular, I guess the way I could phrase this is that what would you say to the president himself?
0: Well, I've never met the president. I would love to shake his hand. I would love to talk to him. And I think he would realize that I'm very supportive of everything he's done. I mean, heck, you know, me and my team guarded his son for free up here years ago when he came to Birmingham. So that would be the first thing, actually being able to get to meet him and shake his hand. But the second thing would be President Trump's doing a lot of good things, and he's only going to be here for another 2 years. Everybody talks about, oh, we've got to get everything done in 2 years. No, what are we going to do when he leaves? He's not going to be here pushing these conservative policies that uphold, in our case, the state of Alabama, but the nation as a whole. How are we going to be able to codify the good things he's done, do away with the bad things that we saw during the Biden administration, and make sure that we're able to move forward out of the mire? Well, we do that by sitting down, making sure that we come to an agreement to codify all of these good executive orders and do away with the bad ones. I'll give you a for instance. We see during the Biden administration bad energy policy that limited our ability to produce energy. That has impacted our state as a whole, right? And just recently, I think it was in February, the TVA opened up to burning fossil fuels again, ended some Biden-era policies, and I know that they're still looking to develop the small nuclear reactors, right? So you've got that energy that they're looking at, the gravity feed in Jackson County, the LNG pipeline that they're looking to finish putting in. So you've got a lot of good stuff going on to develop new sources of energy. But they just reopened using old source of energy that we had to decrease the cost of energy for at least those that are under TVA in North Alabama. And so with that being said, that's beneficial. On the other side of it, the state of Alabama is electing their next U.S. senator. Not President Trump, not anybody else. The endorsement that I've sought has been across the state of Alabama. And I think people recognize and realize that. The last thing, okay, great, we've got a great senator from Enterprise. We don't need another one. And that's the other thing I've heard. Alabama needs equal representation across the state. I'm from North Alabama. Making sure that we have that representation across the state is important because our president can't pick a vice president from the same state he lives in. They want equal representation across the nation. It's the same thing for the state of Alabama. I believe that a senator from North Alabama is going to help represent the state at a better level than two from the same town.
1: That makes sense to me. Well, and I really do think it's anybody's game at this point, especially with a lot of the debates / forums and who knows with turnout levels as well. I was just talking about that with Jeff Poore, a lot of drop off for Republican voters. So, I mean, it could be just a few thousand that are deciding this thing on this runoff election night. And so if folks are, I would always love to have you back, especially if you're in town, man. But if folks want to check out more about you, maybe help you out on this last final stretch, how can they do so?
0: Man, check us out, hustleforalabama.com. Like, share, and follow on all the social medias. Check out what we got going on. People always ask, hey, you know, why don't you talk about these policy things a little bit more? Well, we do. It's all over our social media. They can listen to radio interviews. They can listen to forums. But check us out. See what we got going. And it's time to send a warrior to Washington. I believe I'm the best man for the job. Go out and vote on June 16th. Jared Hudson for U.S. Senate.
1: Appreciate it, Jared. Have a great rest of the day, man.
0: Man, thank you, brother.
1: Again, Jared Hudson for United States Senate. We have United States Congressman. He is a candidate to be the next U.S. Senator for the great state of Alabama, Congressman Barry Moore. Barry, how are you, sir?
2: Joy, we're doing good. How you doing, buddy?
1: I'm doing quite well.

0: doing very, very well. Now, I got to ask you, because I had on your opponent at 12:30 today, and so I want to just jump right in. First, like, how do you think this race looks going into the runoff date and, you know, with that form last night, so many other appearances, I'm sure. How does this race look to you right now?
1: We feel really good about where we're at. I think the polling probably has us 15 to 17 in the lead, the real polls, and things that we think are accurate. And, you know, we won 71% of the counties statewide. And out of all 67 counties, the ones we didn't win, that 70%, only three we came in second, didn't come in second place. So we feel like we're in a good spot, brother, just running on message, you know, and getting out and standing on our head for the next 20 days. But we're in a good, good spot. And the endorsements are coming in. People are coming on board. I mean, got endorsements of three of the other candidates already that were in the primary with us, and certainly Alpha's endorsement is welcome. And so a lot of good things going on for the Moore camp, and we're excited.
0: Now, how do you answer, though, the career politician charge that's being made a lot?
1: So my question is, like, is Donald Trump a career politician? Him and I have been in D.C. the exact same amount of time, right? I mean, we've been in D.C. for 5.5 years. And so if he's an outsider, I'm an outsider, and he knows I'm an ally, and that's why he endorsed me. So that is, you know, I've literally walked away from two guaranteed reelects in political office to do this job because I was asked to do this job. And so, brother, that's a normal attack for anybody, but honestly, if you're running for office or you've been in office, you're always called a career politician. But I've literally been in D.C. the same amount of time as President Trump. So I think it falls on deaf ears.
0: Now, not to, like, give too much inside backroom information, but I'd imagine in those years up there, especially being part of the Freedom Caucus, you started to get wise to who are the special interests, who are the lobbyists, who are the folks that are trying to lead you around by the nose like they maybe try to do with other members up there. I'd imagine you've learned the lay of the land a bit.
1: We have. And, you know, I've never been called an insider in political circles. I mean, when you're in the House Freedom Caucus, you're one of 40 out of 435. When you got the highest liberty score in the delegation, that means that you're doing the job for the American people. And so for us, I mean, those attacks come. That's not terribly uncommon in political circles, but yeah, I've learned my way around up there, brother, and the House Freedom Caucus is about the only meeting I go to that when I leave, I don't feel like I need a shower. I mean, it's heated debates, but those guys are patriots, and to be a part of that group and to have them in the trenches with us. So, yeah, I mean, we've kind of identified who our friends and allies are and who really want to help the president finish what he started as we address this government and we really try to make America great again. The system will fight you every step of the way, But like I said, we've been in the fight. We've got some good friends with us, and the president's doing what he can to right the direction of this country. And so we're in it to win it for him, brother.
0: Now, is there anything that comes to mind when I ask, like, what was there ever a moment that just sticks in the mind of where you really were like, I have to go take a shower, or I need to call my family? Like, was there any moment that was particularly just creeped you out?
1: You know, there are probably quite a few of those, honestly. But, you know, sometimes, like, when people walk into your office or you bump into these guys, and they're like, you can just tell that they're trying to spin something that you know is not real. Like, they're trying to paint something for their benefit that really is not best for the American people. And they will try to spin it to get you to come along, but you see it for what it is. And like I said, having been there 5 years now and having good friends around me that get it, it's good to have allies and friends in the fight that say, hey, I know this guy or this girl, they better watch this. But you can pick it up on it. We got a pretty good sensor nowadays for the BS, as they say.
0: Now, what do you hope to really get done? Like, especially in the Senate, you'll get a 6-year term. You can look down the horizon a little more. What are some of the top issues on your mind that, I mean, could be very germane to the moment, with especially like inflation still an issue and the cost of goods, but anything that really comes to mind that you hope to accomplish?
1: Well, you know, one of the things that people have been following is that Save America Act, where we just literally have U.S. citizens with IDs voting in U.S. elections. You know, the left always, oh, there was foreign interference in elections, Russians colluded and they interfered in our elections, when the reality is they want people who are not U.S. citizens voting for American leaders and for U.S. leaders in politics. And I'm like, that is the ultimate, like, foreign interference in election. You and I can't go to Mexico or to wherever and vote for their leaders. Why on earth would we be dumb enough as a country? So that's one of the things. And there's so many executive orders. President Trump has 350 executive orders. And I just dropped an immigration accountability project. I carried five of those executive orders and one immigration reform bill. Those sort of things that we need to codify, Joy, and get them into law so that the next president with a pen and phone that might not be Trump, might not be Vance, might not be Rubio, might be some leftist, can't undo what we've done while the president was trying to do the right thing for the future of the country. And so we've got to codify his executive order. So that has to be a priority.
0: Now, how do you think you will operate, work with the current junior, will be senior senator soon, Senator Britt? And, you know, here's what I'm thinking about. For years, what we had, Rich Shelby and Jeff Sessions, that seemed like a pretty good dynamic to me.
1: Yes, absolutely. And Katie's in her lanes. I mean, she's on appropriations. She's got some areas that she understands and runs. And I have talked, and with my thoughts are, Coach and I have the same Liberty score. Like, we're both at a 95, 96, two of the top in the country. And for me to backfill the lanes where Coach is, make sure that I'm working on, you know, the defense parameters, the veterans parameters, the agriculture parameters, the things, as we look at Alabama, you've got so many committees that you're on, and you have to align your needs for the state with the committee assignments in D.C. And one thing people don't know about is if you come out of the House to the Senate, you get preferential treatment over a newcomer to D.C. So being able to target those committees and having that House experience, they give you a preferential treatment on committees. So we're going to try to backfill where Coach is. Katie stays in her lanes, and we work with the governor, Tuberville, and we work with the delegation. That's how we're getting these wins for Alabama, whether it's Hadrian, 1,000 new jobs in the Shoals, Space Command, Lilly's $6 billion investment. I mean, the port, the things that we're doing to grow the economy in Alabama, you just have to get in your lanes, but the delegation has to work together to get the wins.
0: And I did not know that. So you have a leg up on the seniority system that's well known in the United States Senate. You'd be able to get a little more preference in your committee choices.
1: Yes, actually, out of all the congressmen that are running for the Senate, Kevin Hearn from Oklahoma, I think, is the only one that will have a higher level of assignment on committees, because Harriet Hageman and those other guys, she came in after I did. So as we transition over to the Senate, we'll have Julia Letlow from Louisiana. As we transition over to the Senate, we get preferential treatment on committees. So having been in D.C. for three terms, which is 6 years, when you go over to the Senate, they take that into consideration when they're assigning committees.
0: Now, I got to say, like, I'm sitting here thinking back to that first race. And, you know, I mentioned this earlier that I voted for you, and I think that's still the plan here for the runoff. But I'm thinking back to that first race for Congress, and it's kind of amazing, like, just when you look back in hindsight, how it all works out. That makes sense.
1: Brother. Amen. Amen. I always tell everybody, Psalms 119:105 is that the word is, it says, is a lamp unto your feet. And for me and brother, nobody, we won so many races and have done things that short of the glory of God, I don't think we would be where we're at. And when he asked me to do this, I tried to talk him out of it, Joey. I didn't want to be in the Senate. I got this first congressional district, the sixth most conservative district in the nation. I got the Gulf of America from Fort Rucker to the port. What more could a country boy want? But when there's a need, and when the president and his people say, we really need somebody in this seat that will help us, because we see these guys, the old guard in the Senate, that don't want to move the needle for the president. And when he calls and asks, man, you step up. And so we prayed about it, felt led to do it. And it's like you said, who would have dreamed that a garbage man in Baton's Crossroads would be in the lead in the U.S. Senate race? But it is where we are.
0: Wait a minute, and I got to tell you this, because, you know, I reverted back to my faith in my childhood after being gone essentially 20 years. You know, talk about a prodigal streak. 99 days ago, and, you know, for years doing this job, I always respected people when they talked about their praying, and especially praying on what they're running for and stuff, but I was just kind of like, oh, you're praying, what are you doing, sitting and thinking about it? And I just have to say, if anybody's out there listening and they're in that spot I used to be in that state of mind, the praying I've been doing over these 99 days, it will change your life, folks, and that's where the true battle is. And so, you know, I believe you more than anything when you talk about the lamp lighting your feet and showing you the way. There's something profound about when you really give your heart up to God that even if you don't want it, he'll show you the way.
1: Father, that's the only thing the Father cares about. He don't care about titles. He don't care about wealth. He cares about the soul of man. And so if you seek, you know, and Abraham was told that his obedience is counted as righteousness. So when the Lord calls us to do something, you walk in obedience, and then you say, Lord, credit that to my righteousness, because it is a calling. And none of us, and look, even in Romans 8:28, it says all things work together for good for those who are called according to purposes. So sometimes you'll run and you won't win, but the Lord still can work that for your good. And so for us, it's a calling, and we're so amazed at how faithful he is. Even at times of doubt, the Lord just always delivers. Heather and I were talking about it this morning. It's just amazing to watch him work in our lives. But I am excited for you because I knew you had come back to your faith. I didn't know it was 99 days ago. But, brother, that is where life is really has meaning, and that's where you make a difference.
0: Oh, amen. No, my brother and father worried I'm become a priest. I'm like, I don't know about that. We'll see. Like you said, he leads the way. Well, I always appreciate your time, Barry. Amen. And if folks want to help you out in this last stretch, and of course, I'd love to have you back on the show anytime. But how can folks help you out?
1: Yeah, BarryMoreForAlabama.com, Joey. And we're 20 days away, so turnout votes and runoffs are low, but we need our people to go and vote. And man, keep us in your prayers. Our nation needs it, but it's a great time in our country to be a part of the process. So BarryMoreForAlabama.com, my friend.
0: Oh, thank you, Barry. Have a great day, man.
1: Thank you.
0: City Councilman Andrew Szymanski, how you doing today?
2: Doing well. It's warming up outside, so it's almost, it's like spring, summer at the moment, so yeah, it's good. And the last time I was here, I could barely breathe through my nose, so at least some of the pollen. I know we need some rain, but
0: we're
2: moving along, so that's good.
0: That is kind of top of mind for me, like, because I got a call earlier in the week of a massive house fire in Forest Hills, and as I was driving on the interstate, there was a little grass fire right there off the side of the interstate. How's the fire department doing?
2: It's, you know, what's so funny is that I was just at Montgomery Whitewater. They had just received a large grant from Alabama's RC&D, their Mid-South Council. And they were doing swift water training out there. And I think tomorrow I may have the opportunity to go be a guinea pig for them.
0: Okay.
2: So I'm totally down for that. But they're doing well. You know, we always talk about public safety, and oftentimes we're talking about the police department, but the fire department is doing, you know, really well. It was really good to see the guys out there training. One thing that's really interesting about our fire department is that when it comes to search and rescue, our fire department actually gets deployed in places all over the state when there are water rescues, because we have the dive team and we have the experience and the training. But what they're doing out at Whitewater now will be a potential revenue stream for the fire department, because they'll actually be able to invite in fire departments from across and public safety outfits from across the country and really even the world to come to Montgomery and do some swift water training. So they had the water moving out there. It was pretty big, and they had these young firefighters getting in. They were learning how to swim against the currents, and it was pretty intense.
0: Boy, if you're going to be a guinea pig, what do they do, like throw you in with weights on you or something?
2: Well, I don't know about weights. I don't know if I need any extra weights on me, but I think I'm just going to go in, and then I have to get rescued somehow. So, I mean, anytime it comes to being in water, I'm on board. So I'll go do that tomorrow. Then actually my day job on Friday, I get to go down and paddle the Pea River down in Elba, Alabama. So
0: I've never been down there.
2: It's a cool area. I've actually never paddled the river down there. But, you know, there's a lot of those, like, small Alabama towns. You know, Elba's a cute little downtown, and they've got an outfitter down there, and you can go similar to Coosa River Adventures up in Wetumpka. Mm-hmm. And so I'm going down with some folks, and we'll be checking out the outfitters, doing the run, and just anytime I can be on the water, that's where I want to be.
0: And folks, we could get into some hard-hitting, like, city question stuff in a second. You can always call in at 334-272-9228. Y'all know the number. But, like, of all these times talking to you, like, what is it about water? Like, you love water.
2: I love water.
0: What is this?
2: So I grew up in Northeast Massachusetts and grew up going to Maine, and I think I just remember a childhood that was spent a lot of time out on the water. We had a pond in town that we would go to in the summertime. My mom was a teacher, so she had the summers off. So we'd go as a family and we'd kind of post up, wait for dad to get off work. And I just spent most of my summer swimming. And then, you know, whether it was summer camps as I was growing up and getting into college. And, you know, when I first came to Montgomery and we started the Montgomery Dragon Boat Festival, it was because I grew up going into downtown Boston and seeing all of the water competitions there, the sailing, the rowing clubs, all those kind of paddling activities on the Charles River. And, you know, Montgomery's stretch of the Alabama River is a fabulous stretch of water. I've been to racing complexes in Europe, Asia, all across this country. Was very lucky in kind of some of my past work with the United States Dragon Boat Federation to do that. And we have world-class water. We could be doing and producing world-class paddling events. And I hope that with the flat water programming that is coming to Whitewater, we can do some of that. But honestly, I just think that it's a really great way to disconnect, to enjoy the uniqueness of our state. I tell people whenever I'm speaking for my day job with the Alabama Scenic River Trail that Alabama has the most miles of navigable freshwater of any state in the country. We also have the most biodiverse water system of any state in the country. America's Amazon is in the southern part of our state. And I just think you can really just... There's not a really better way to connect. Maybe if I was somewhere that had bigger mountains, I'd say hiking was my thing.
0: Sure, yeah.
2: But I just seem to always find myself surrounded by water.
0: Yeah, I'm glad you're not into, like, free climbing.
2: No.
0: Like, that's just my
2: But I did watch that documentary.
0: It's pretty good.
2: Crazy, yeah.
0: Pretty good. And again, folks, talking to Andrew Szymanski, City Councilman here for the great city of Montgomery. So some of the stuff that's been in the news over the last few weeks, are we going to ever get the 240 grand or so back from the traffic serve company? Is that contract going to be terminated? What's going on
2: now? We announced last night that a public safety committee meeting is going to be held to deal with and kind of figure out what that plan is going forward. So one of the things that when we ever enter in these contracts, professional service and stuff, a lot of time, like in order to initiate a program, there's upfront costs that you're basically biting off as part of that. How this moves forward, some of the other plans that the chief laid out last night with some more like kind of speeding traffic cameras and stuff like that, we'll see. I'm curious, just so people know, whenever we have those committee meetings, they are open to the public. So, you know, sometimes people ask us, like, you know, what's kind of the status on that? People can come and see those in person, and I'll put a plug in. But if anybody's ever interested in knowing when we have committee meetings, upcoming city council meetings, the agendas, also meetings like Planning Commission, ARB, land use, any of those, you can call or email the clerk's office and have your email added to the city's listserv, which will send out meeting announcements, agendas, and all that kind of stuff coming up. So I don't think that they set the date for the upcoming. In the next 2 weeks, there'll be a public safety committee meeting, and that's where that'll be discussed.
0: It just seems unfortunate that that particular contract, it sounds like it wasn't even bid out. It was just a single source, and that money's, I get what you mean by upfront cost, but okay, that money goes out the door and these folks hadn't even mobilized and gotten ready to go, which makes me go like, well, are we at least going to bid this time?
2: Yeah. Yeah. And I think that there are times where we've talked about the contract, you know, limitations resolution that I got passed that gives the council the opportunity to see all of these contracts ahead of them moving forward. A lot of times, or maybe not all, but some of the times, you know, when we have the police chief and we have department heads coming to us and say that they've, you know, we make assumptions about the process that was gone. Now, obviously, anytime we have contracts, you have to bid them out, or it has to be determined that there's not really a comparable service that could be that, you know, could be found. It's kind of the way it was described to me. How we ended up in this place where they weren't ready to mobilize even within a year is obviously frustrating, because at the core of it, we were trying to find a way to alleviate some of the burden that is presented by these kind of traffic stop. And I think, you know, another example of, you know, we bought on good faith that this was going to, you know, help with that that issue. And then we took the recommendation to move forward with it. It didn't materialize itself. I think that happens in other areas, but obviously this is a more highly visible one, especially when it comes to public safety.
0: Absolutely. And another one we were talking about last time you were here last month was these grants, these that initially go to ARPA. Mm-hmm. And are we actually getting set up to put this money out the door? It's a month later and we're running out of time.
2: Yeah. So the county commission yesterday, I was told, passed their side of it. So if you remember when we did the ARPA funding, kind of everything we did 50%, you know, city and the county. And so that is all mobilized. We have the group that's the consultants that are going to help administer that program directly. It's not running through other areas of the city. So it'll come from community and economic development, and it'll run with this consultant who's done this in other places. And very, very soon, if not by the end of this week, we should have all of that up and running now that we have the county's commitment as a part of that. And we'll hopefully get those monies rapidly deployed and out into the hands of business owners, because, you know, what we have right now is an opportunity to just infuse some capital into businesses that can help fill up our downtown storefronts, which are woefully unoccupied, hopefully even other places of the city. I know District 7 has a lot of kind of small pocket commercial corridors that we would love to see some of this money get deployed in. We just spent $10 million redoing West Fairview Avenue, and I'd love to see, you know, some of this be able to go there. So hopefully we can turn a frustration and stagnation into something positive going forward.
0: Now, another issue I keep noticing just in my day-to-day is, like, it, not huge amounts compared to, say, big cities, but a homeless population that's always there on the interstate intersections and the exits getting off. And I know a few years back, a nonprofit was set up where it's like, donate to that, don't give to them directly. Mm-hmm. But how are we doing on the homeless population? And I believe, like, has even the Salvation Army found a new spot?
2: Or? Yeah. So without, you know, getting too far into the process, I do know the Salvation Army has identified a location that they are actively in the process of. And I'll just leave it at that. So what I'm encouraged about is what they're looking at is this problem of families. We've talked about this before. We know about the people that are on the sides of the interstate or on our interstate off-ramps. You know, that represents a very small fraction of the actual problem. One of the main concerns that I have, just from a compassion and a humanity sake, is that, you know, I've been told that we have upwards of 200 children that are going to public school that are living in cars or living in extended stay hotels. And if you want to talk about why addressing and helping stabilize that problem is important, it means that in 10, 15 years, those kids are not going to trend in a way that would make them public safety liabilities. And so having stability for the home and making sure we have those services available is key. We don't. And we should be very honest about that. We've talked about that before, is that we do not have the infrastructure in totality to really provide that kind of service to not only help families and children, but also help people that are in transitionary states. We have great nonprofit groups that try and do little pockets of this. We spent a lot of money through the ARPA program trying to do the hub, which is supposed to be this consolidated kind of emergency services for people recently unhoused, and that has had some layers of success, but overall it's pretty frustrating. And actually, over the past few months, going back to December, I've been trying to get just an idea of exactly what level of investment we've had. I've been asking for and have yet to receive kind of a breakdown of the kind of all of the finances that have gone into that we committed through ARPA, because we need to evaluate ourselves. If we're going to throw money at something, even if it doesn't work, like you said with the traffic surf thing, you can't just run away from that, right? You have to confront that, and then you have to learn from it and do better the next time. I think the city and our partners, and I know that the River Region United Way, the representatives from the Coalition of the Homeless, like, people want to be helpful in this problem. We just haven't gotten that fix yet. And I think we're at a point now where we really can't be saying, you know, not in my backyard. Like, we also, as just citizens, have to realize that in order to alleviate some of these problems, we have to have a functioning facility that provides the three core things that people need. They need meals, sanitation and showers, and a safe bed to sleep in. I've got businesses in the district in, like, the Forest Park area right off of Mulberry that continue to have break-ins and have issues of people that are impeding their businesses and their ability to do business, and then are going back and squatting in houses, in abandoned houses. Like, just alleviating that and giving people a place to go is something that not only helps out from a public safety standpoint, but also can even benefit our business community.
0: And again, folks, 334-272-9228 if you have a comment or a question for Councilor Andrew Szymanski. That was somewhat of a lively legislative session that ended with the particular bill, SB-298, that Will Barfoot was pushing. Coming up just short, the Speaker of the House somehow ran out of time, which, thank you, Ledbetter. But I still think, and I've said it on the show, in particular, if I'm not talking to the mayor, I'm talking to you, but if people are tired of the negativity and don't want a bill like that being brought, and an approach like that being brought, the best way to shut people up is to hire more officers and get on the job and do it quickly. And I'm just, I'm wondering where we're at that point as a city. Like, we've talked about this to death with the incentive packages, with so many things of trying to get more recruits. And you see that in other cities, it's easy to get the numbers of, like, how many we actually have. And even, I believe, for you, it's difficult to get the exact number of how many officers we actually have.
2: Yeah, I mean, and that was kind of the basis of, I think, what, you know, when Senator Barfoot was talking about, you know, the mixed motivation between having the recruitment and retention part being addressed, but then also just to say we need to have an honest conversation about where we are. And look, you know, I have said on your show and other places before that, you know, we see the commitment. The city has made our commitment from a financial standpoint, from a resources standpoint. You know, the MPD is finding more and more ways that they can try and bring people to the table. You know, I would love to see, for example, us to take this as an opportunity to, you know, to learn and to figure out, look, this is what Bill was presented. And I had the opportunity to talk to Senator Barfoot, and I appreciated his feedback, was to try and address this issue because perception, right? Like, I am happy to say that, yes, it seems that reported instances of violent crime and these things are down, but the perception is still where we're at, right? And
0: yes,
2: numbers are a really easy metric to say how people feel. And it's not just the violent crime. I think one of the things that people are feeling right now more than ever, and when I go to my community meetings, this is what they're telling me. I was just in you know, one community where they were saying, you know, it's not necessarily that I feel like I'm in danger of being a victim of gun violence. Of course, we all want to say that we'd be concerned about, you know, being in that position, but no, it's really my commute to work every day just feels less safe. I see more people running red lights. I see more people not observing stop signs. I see more people that are passing me on streets that I shouldn't be getting passed on. And so the question is that feeling of safety is more than just the kind of high news instances of crime, which we're being told are down. But then also that doesn't help the perception if we're hearing about businesses getting broken into, if we feel like the response times for, you know, even small things, having my door kicked in, having somebody go through my car, like getting follow-ups. And so I think overall it's good for us to keep pushing the conversation and the narrative. It also is important for us to, again, say that numbers are an easy way for the public to digest how they feel when it comes to public safety in their community.
0: Yeah, and I don't know, my sense of the numbers, though, is like the baseline's still higher on just homicides, for instance. But that's not, I mean, you made the great point just now of like it'd be more than somebody getting murdered.
2: Yeah.
0: But the baseline seems to be up, and the number of officers we have, that baseline seems still down, and the number of homicides we have, it's not the peak, but it's still a higher baseline.
2: Well, and I think, you know, we've got a situation where, you know, I think we are not at our peak when it comes to those homicides and those violent crimes. And to say that we are going after criminals, I mean, I'm encouraged. I heard from the chief the other night, and I appreciated and was encouraged by the amount of arrests that they're doing, felony arrests. Obviously, right now, we see really big participation from not just the county and the state, but now we've got federal agencies that are coming here and helping us. Still continue to be frustrated, though. You know, we put a lot on the visible part of this, which is police department. But, man, it is still frustrating as heck to see how many people are committing violent crimes in our community and then getting the opportunity to do that again.
0: Oh, so they get arrested, they're put in, and then they get right back out on the street.
2: Yeah, I mean, even the, you know, that was pointed out with the enhancement to the Anaya's Law.
0: Yeah.
2: It's still up to the judge's discretion, right?
0: Yep.
2: It doesn't. It's not a mandatory minimum type of situation. It still requires judicial discretion and how the, you know, that branch of government, they play a role in this, and
0: yeah,
2: we need to be talking about it. And, you know, there are areas where I can always be frustrated, but I do share, you know, some of the concerns that come from my colleagues, from the mayor, that say that, you know, we have to make sure that it's not just about the arrests and the people on the street, that also we're supporting each other in the judiciary side when it comes to state legislation, just to make sure that we can be as effective as we can beyond just putting dollars and getting people in uniform.
0: Let's try to take a call here. You're on there. Who's this?
3: Hey, Simpler Days.
0: Hey, Simpler Days. How you doing?
2: I think we missed you the last time.
3: Good. Yeah, I gave you a break there. I didn't want to overload your circuits, but anyway, are you familiar with the broken window theory?
2: The broken window theory. Tell me about it.
3: It says that it's been a long-standing thought process by law enforcement agencies across the country that if you enforce, if a patrol officer on the street sees a broken window and he gets out of his car and goes investigates it, that it might lead to a criminal mischief charge, a theft of property charge, or even a burglary charge. But if you don't have the officer on the street patrolling, then he'll never see the broken window that'll start the process.
2: Well, that is a valid theory. It sounds, you know, it goes back to what Joey was just saying about, and what we were just saying about, you know, where, why people believe numbers is a good metric for analyzing our ability to fight crime in the city.
0: Well, and this goes back what to, like, Giuliani kind of made it famous. That if you, another way to put it is, if you do enforce the little things, the small things, it really actually helps take care of the big things downstream.
3: Well, it leads you, if you catch the small fish, then it'll lead you to a bigger fish in a lot of cases. But anyway, at the city council, the mayor was talking about, you know, the need for the occupational tax, and the reason for that is they need more money for more officers. Well, what's happened to the money that was already allocated for the 100, 200 officers or so that were short? Where is that money gone?
2: Well, I'll just, so when he was talking about the occupational tax, and whenever we're talking about needs for revenue, it really wasn't about the officers. It was about making sure that Montgomery had the financial resources that we need to have when we have to address crises like what happened with Jackson Hospital, especially when you reach out to the other municipal and county partners who are sending people to a hospital system like this or an airport or something like that. Montgomery keeps getting called on to shoulder that financial burden, and so I think when we were getting that breakdown, it was more in reference to making sure we had what we needed to have to be able to be kind of the big brother in the room that says, okay, we will step up and here are the resources that we have for that. The money that we budget, you know, gets reinvested, is available. Now, obviously, when we go through the budgeting process, you know, we're looking at exactly how many personnel in every department we're going to have. And then that money is there and available as we hire more people. And so that money has always stayed as part of our operating budget. The occupational tax discussion was really more related to other things we need to be able to have, monies we need to be able to have, and we need to mobilize to help with a crisis, natural disasters, work on, you know, send money to the hospital, $22.5 million, work on the airport, stuff like that.
3: Well, sometimes when you need more money, you need to pull your belt in and try to conserve a little bit. And, I mean, we've got a police chief that we're paying about $240,000 to. So why do we need to pay a public safety advisor from Mobile?
2: I don't know if we're still paying a public safety advisor in that position, but look, either way, we have always made sure that we have committed all of the financial resources we need to police and public safety, fire, make sure that they can, you know, recruit, retain, train, and keep people in our department and make sure that they are safe when they are out on our streets. And so all of those things, especially, you know, we as a city council here during the budgeting process, what the needs are, we try and make sure that we're responding to those. I give a lot of credit to my colleagues of the past that when, you know, Chief was coming to us and asking us to be competitive in our pay, that we were able to make that happen, that when we need to be able to, just last night at the council meeting, you know, we authorized money that can go to matching a federal grant to help bring in newer and better equipment for the police department. We've always been there to do that.
0: Thanks, Uplord.
2: Thank you, sir.
0: 272-9228 if, again, you want to get in and talk to our good city councilman. Robert is up next. Hey, Robert, how you doing?
4: Hey, guys. How y'all doing today?
0: Good.
4: Let's do it this way, people. Let's look at the occupation tax the way it should be presented. The city of Montgomery is being raped and robbed of outside people that's coming in. We're not just talking about a person that's coming in to go to work at the state building. We're talking about outside contractors that's coming doing jobs that's worth millions of dollars, bringing in their heavy equipment, tearing up the streets, tearing up the roads, bringing in all, taking the revenue out of the city, taking it back to where they come from, purchasing half of their equipment and purchasing half of their supplies from the city within they live in. You get no revenue off that. The local contractor here got to compete against him. They got to pay for the street to be taken care of. The same fire department that got to come on that scene, come from Montgomery. The same police got to protect them while they're here. But all the revenue is going back out with them with their truck when they leave the city. So don't look at it as an occupation tax. Look at it as being fairly, duly compensated for you using our local police, fire, paramedic. If a person gets hurt on their job and they out of forever, they out of recompense. We talk about private paramedics is not going to come and see about them. Montgomery got to respond to it because it happened within their district. Then also, like the councilman was saying, there are a lot of unforeseen repairs that is not budgeted. You think everything's budgeted, but everything's not budgeted. Let's say a garbage truck is so outdated that it's not worth repairing, but it's got to be replaced. A fire truck could be so severely damaged that it's got to be replaced. There are hidden causes. There are facilities that may go down with a flood or may have water damage that you didn't see in the budget, but it's got to be fixed. There are a lot of things that eat up revenue. Now, back to the police department. I think the police department is doing the best they can because a policeman cannot tell you when I'm going to shoot you. He cannot tell you when I'm going to break in your house, but he can respond to it in a timely manner to stop me from being an outraged citizen that hurting other people. Now, y'all need help from the judicial system. We need to do away with some of these misdemeanors and make them felons. The people that keep doing misdemeanors lead to felons.
0: And yeah, some of these judges actually keep people in prison, or at least jail for the time being.
2: Yeah, I mean, you unlocked a couple of things there. And so first off, I want to reiterate what you said, because, you know, I was talking with the chief and some of the other police officers that were in leadership there at the city council last night. Fabulous job. Respond when we have issues, when neighbors are reaching out to me about concerns that they have, information that they have they want to share. I give a ton of credit to every single person that puts on a uniform, gets out on our streets every day to help keep us safe. And that's why we keep talking about making sure we have those resources available. And look, I'm not necessarily saying that we need to have, that the occupational tax is the only thing that we need. I mean, look, I think one of the things that when you talk about being a city and being competitive, what are we in the business of, right? We're in the business of tax dollars. We're trying to get people to come here and spend their dollars here. We want people to live here. We want them to be residents. And right now, you know, as we've seen attrition on the resident side, we have to think about how we're going to get that back. And it's not always about taxing the people that are already here that are trying to, maintain and contribute to the city. We've got to be reinvesting as well. I'm excited about some of the plans and some of the ideas for infusing some energy and some development into the downtown area. Mm-hmm. I want to see us, doing things that help people choose Montgomery as the next place to live. That's the best thing we could do, right? The best thing we could do for the city of Montgomery is to get 20 people, 20,000 people, families, working age, working folks that are coming here, contributing, buying houses, renting apartments or condos, that are going to work every day inside our city, that they're going to our restaurants, maybe starting up small businesses of their own. I mean, in a small snapshot, I look at what's happening over in the Cloverdale neighborhood. They just reopened those buildings across from the Capri that sat blighted for years. And, we have Big Bad Breakfast, which has been, had a line every single day they've been open. But then look what's right next to Big Bad Breakfast. You have two small businesses that are getting started almost as side hustles by Montgomery residents, very similar to what I did up at the Hilltop, that are saying, you know what, like, let's block out some of this negative noise. I think that there's a good opportunity for us to invest into this area, to bring a small business here, to help employ more people. That's the kind of ecosystem we have to be encouraging. And so, money matters. Money always matters. And one of the things we need money for is so we can reinvest in ourselves and make ourselves a competitive place so that people will choose us. And I know a lot of people that I talk to, will sometimes ask, well, can we do that while we're having this conversation about public safety? And the answer is we have to. It's not just yes, it's that we must do that, right? We must do both at the same time. We must push and make sure that we are trying to have the, public safety infrastructure and numbers that we need to have, while also making sure we're building a city that makes people excited about living there, that makes them want to choose Montgomery. And that's not just quality of life things, that can be infrastructure things, your parks, making sure that we're just maintaining the things that we have at a high high quality that make people say, like, you know what, like, Montgomery has things. As I said, you know, we keep talking about what other places have before we kind of talk about the things that we have ourselves. They're both important for, you know, our viability as a city going forward.
0: Yeah. I'm getting a lot of different texts. One saying that he wishes he could vote for you for mayor. That you're so positive and have vision and you're inspiring him. Others more frustrated. Why can't we get the police? I don't know. It's all over the map.
2: Yeah, but that's it though, right? I mean, I think that we've talked about this so many times, right? Like, we're here and we are choosing to be citizens here. We're choosing to invest our time, to raise our families, to go to work here. And so while there are challenges, and as I've said on here many times before, we need to be honest and upfront about some of those challenges. We also have to look at, you know, the things that are keeping people here. And we hear a lot of noise. There's a lot of noise. And there's a lot of debate and a lot of argument and a lot of differences of opinions. But at the end of the day, we're all still citizens here. And I think when I think about what Amanda and I are trying to build here in Montgomery, you know, and what why I was even willing to say yes when Clay, my predecessor, came to me with the idea of me running for city council, the main thing I said is like, I love this city.
0: Yeah.
2: So you can tell me that I'm misguided as many times as you want to, but I came from very far away and I came here and I've invested everything I have because I love this city and I care. And I don't think that there really are a lot of people that are trying to maliciously hurt the city. I see people working their butts off all the time trying to make sure we're safe, make sure we have vibrant neighborhoods, make sure we have a healthy small and large business climate, a strong healthcare ecosystem, all of these types of things. There's great history here. There's a lot that we need to be proud of. And that passion and pride that we have for the city should be the basis for us challenging things that are frustrating for us and why we need to be open and honest about those and find path forward.
0: And I think also y'all might end up getting an assist from the state, as much as there's going to be obvious fireworks with current leadership of the city and potential new leadership with the governor of Tuberville. I think there are also some things in the works at the state level that could shake things up in a very healthy way for the city and give, again, despite the public fireworks, I think there's a lot of new blood, new generation of folks, different eyeballs, and at the state level of government, I think it'll just...
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9: 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Come on, hit a homer, Jesse!
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11: Hey, did you guys know that kids who play sports earn more money when they grow up?
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1: With SRN News, I'm Michael Harrington in Washington. Iran has fired ballistic missiles and drones toward Bahrain and Kuwait. That is according to Bahrain's government. The U.S. says it intercepted several aimed at Gulf allies in the Strait of Hormuz yesterday. Bahrain is calling on Tehran to stop what it calls a, quote, serious escalation. Iran says it targeted the U.S. military, and its foreign ministry accuses the U.S. of attacking surveillance facilities on Keshem Island. Elsewhere, Anthropic is proposing that AI companies coordinate a way to pause the development of advanced AI systems if they become too dangerous. The company behind the Claude chatbot says the technology is improving so quickly there's a risk humans could lose control of it. In a blog post, Anthropic suggested giving the world an option to slow or temporarily pause all AI development. This is SRN News.
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5: Well, hi, everybody. 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Lots of humidity and maybe even a few random storms starting to pop up in the afternoon and evening hours over the next few days. I've got your complete forecast details coming up in just a few minutes right here. Sponsored by
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Hello there on this Sunday morning. I hope you're doing well. Got some restless heart and the bluest eyes in Texas for you here on the Possum.

classic and country are as good together as steak and taters, pork and beans, sardines and crackers, boiled eggs and beer. 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

0: Classic Country 103.9, the Possum ST Bird, Tracy Bird right there. Hello on this Sunday morning. I hope you're doing well. We thank you for letting us be part of your weekend. Got a real good chance of rain in the forecast today. Rich Thomas is going to update that forecast coming up here in just a moment. In the meantime, you hang tight. Winona is coming up after the break.
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7: You may have noticed it's starting to feel more and more like summertime again. Tropical moisture from the Gulf means rising humidity. Today's high temperature in the upper 80s. There'll be some sun mixed in with a lot of clouds. And radar will be a little bit more active today with the risk of some spotty, random hit-or-miss showers and storms in the afternoon and evening hours especially. And really, that'll be the case for the next few days. The lows at night in the lower 70s. Most days, the high temperature will be in the upper 80s. And certainly, the humidity is on the rise. From the Blue Water Weather Center, this is Rich Thomas.

0: country am I in?
1: It doesn't matter. It's 5 o'clock somewhere.
0: It's always on 5 in Margaritaville, come to think of it.
1: I heard that.
0: You've been there, haven't you?
1: Yes, sir.
0: I've seen your boat there.

much about Facebook, but I hear there's a lot of liking going on. So, like the possum, we sure would appreciate it. 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

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Do you love as good as you look? If you do, up to you, wow. Pick up the Bellamy's on the Possum. Good morning.

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2: With SRN News, I'm Michael Harrington in Washington. Iran has fired ballistic missiles and drones toward Bahrain and Kuwait. That is according to Bahrain's government. The U.S. says it intercepted several aimed at Gulf allies in the Strait of Hormuz yesterday. Bahrain is calling on Tehran to stop what it calls a, quote, serious escalation. Iran says it targeted the U.S. military, and its foreign ministry accuses the U.S. of attacking surveillance facilities on Keshem Island. Elsewhere, Anthropic is proposing that AI companies coordinate a way to pause the development of advanced AI systems if they become too dangerous. The company behind the Claude chatbot says the technology is improving so quickly there's a risk humans could lose control of it. In a blog post, Anthropic suggested giving the world an option to slow or temporarily pause all AI development. This is SRN News.
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9: 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Lots of humidity and maybe even a few random storms starting to pop up in the afternoon and evening hours over the next few days. I've got your complete forecast details coming up in just a few minutes right here. Sponsored by
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we've got outlaws, a man in black, the hag, a coal miner's daughter, a storyteller, and much more. And they all sing classic country all the time on the Possum 103.9.

0: 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How about some Garth and Papa Love Mama? So much that he run over with an 18-wheeler while shifting gears.
1: Papa drove a truck nearly all his life. You know it drove Mama crazy being a trucker's wife. The part

Montgomery's Classic Country, 103.9 The Possum. Farmers markets have got to be cranking back up Tuesday in Millbrook, Thursday in Wetumpka, Saturday in Prattville. Of course, you got the one at Federal and Coliseum downtown on Madison near Crampton Bowl, and out at East Chase as well. Merle Haggard and Big

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0: Montgomery's Classic Country 103.9. The Possum, that is Mr. Dan Seals right there. Hope you're doing well, hanging out with you here on this Sunday morning. Do not leave the house today without rain gear. There's a good chance of rain in the forecast. Rich Summers is going to sort all that out for you coming up here in just a moment. Sammy Kershaw, the Cajun, he's on the way next.
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7: You may have noticed it's starting to feel more and more like summertime again. Tropical moisture from the Gulf means rising humidity. Today's high temperature in the upper 80s. There'll be some sun mixed in with a lot of clouds. And radar will be a little bit more active today with the risk of some spotty, random hit-or-miss showers and storms in the afternoon and evening hours especially. And really, that'll be the case for the next few days. The lows at night in the lower 70s. Most days, the high temperature will be in the upper 80s. And certainly, the humidity is on the rise. From the Blue Water Weather Center, this is Rich Thomas.

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Montgomery's Classic Country 103.9 The Possum. This gentleman has dabbled in rock and roll, he's dabbled in country, and now he's dabbling in gospel. And he's doing very well with it. His name, Travis Tritt. He's on the

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1: With SRN News, I'm Michael Harrington in Washington. Pakistan's interior minister is in Tehran to restart negotiations between Iran and the U.S. The visit comes as the American military reportedly shot down two more Iranian drones over the Strait of Hormuz today. The Trump administration is pressing Iran to make a deal to end the Middle East war, which has strained the global economy. Fighting between Israel and Hezbollah continues despite a U.S. brokered ceasefire today. British Prime Minister Keir Starmer hosting Ukrainian President Vladimir Zelensky, French President Emmanuel Macron, and German Chancellor Friedrich Merz today. They are discussing ongoing support for Ukraine. The UK, France, and Germany have been strong backers of Ukraine since Russia's full-scale invasion in February of 2022. The meeting follows a significant Ukrainian drone strike on St. Petersburg, highlighting Kiev's growing reach. This is SRN News.
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7: Well, hi, everybody. This is Rich Thomas. Starting to feel more and more like summertime again. Lots of humidity and maybe even a few random storms starting to pop up in the afternoon and evening hours over the next few days. I've got your complete forecast details coming up in just a few minutes right here. Sponsored by
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You're getting ready for church, I hope. Whether it's raining or not, and there's rain in the forecast today, so come hell or high water, go to church.

We've got outlaws, a man in black, the hag, a coal miner's daughter, a storyteller, and much more. 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

0: Classic Country 103.9, The Possum. Dwight Yoakam right there. Hello, I hope you're doing well here on this Sunday morning. We thank you for letting us be part of your day. There's a lot of rain in the forecast. Rain gear if you're going to be anywhere today, and have a plan B if you have any outdoor activity going on. Rich Thomas will sort that forecast out for you coming up in just a moment. Mark Chestnut's on the way next.
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9: You may have noticed it's starting to feel more and more like summertime again. Tropical moisture from the Gulf means rising humidity. Today's high temperature in the upper 80s. There'll be some sun mixed in with a lot of clouds. And radar will be a little bit more active today with the risk of some spotty, random, hit-or-miss showers and storms in the afternoon and evening hours especially. And really, that'll be the case for the next few days. The lows at night in the lower 70s. Most days, the high temperature will be in the upper 80s. And certainly, the humidity is on the rise. From the Blue Water Weather Center, this is Rich Thomas.

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George Strait and the Chair is on 103.9. Hope you're doing well, and thank you for tuning in on this Sunday morning.

Facebook, but I hear there's a lot of liking going on. So, like the possum, we sure would appreciate it. 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
1: With SRN News, I'm Michael Harrington in Washington. The Pakistani Minister of the Interior is in Tehran at this hour to restart negotiations between Iran and the U.S. The visit comes as the U.S. military reported shooting down two more Iranian drones over the Strait of Hormuz. Several had to be shot down yesterday. Fighting between Israel and Hezbollah continues despite a U.S. brokered ceasefire. A day earlier, the U.S. military shot down Iranian missiles and drones aimed at the Strait of Hormuz and at Bahrain and Kuwait. The Nigerian army reporting today that it has freed over 300 people abducted by Boko Haram in southern Borno in the northeastern part of the country. The operation, according to the army's statement, was conducted in the Mandara Mountains, which form a part of the militant group's stronghold. It's resulted in the release of several people, including a number of children. This is SRN News.
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10: 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This is Rich Thomas. Starting to feel more and more like summertime again. Lots of humidity and maybe even a few random storms starting to pop up in the afternoon and evening hours over the next few days. I've got your complete forecast details coming up in just a few minutes right here. Sponsored by
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Throw it in the Gulf or something. 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

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First names are all you need to know who it is. Waylon, Patsy, Willie, Tammy, and The Possum.

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0: Classic Country 103.9, the Possum, give me some of that money in the bank, baby. You know I need it. That is Mr. John Anderson. I think everybody needs it this day and time. It's unbelievable. All right, well, the Peach Festival, it's kicking off. I'm going to give you more details on that and how you can get all the information you need to know, courtesy of the good folks up there in Clanton. Peaches right around the corner.
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6: You may have noticed it's starting to feel more and more like summertime again. Tropical moisture from the Gulf means rising humidity. Today's high temperature in the upper 80s. There'll be some sun mixed in with a lot of clouds. And radar will be a little bit more active today with the risk of some spotty, random, hit-or-miss showers and storms in the afternoon and evening hours especially. And really, that'll be the case for the next few days. The lows at night in the lower 70s. Most days, the high temperature will be in the upper 80s. And certainly, the humidity is on the rise. From the Blue Water Weather Center, this is Rich Thomas.

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1: Well, I was thumbing from Montgomery. I had my guitar on my back. When a stranger stopped beside me in an antique Cadillac.

it's a long, hard ride. Then he cried just south of Nashville, and he turned that car around. He said, this is where you get off, boy, 'cause I'm going back to Alabama. As I stepped out of that Cadillac, I said, mister, many thanks. He said, you don't have to call me mister.

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1: With SRN News, I'm Michael Harrington in Washington. The Pakistani Minister of the Interior is in Tehran at this hour to restart negotiations between Iran and the U.S. The visit comes as the U.S. military reported shooting down two more Iranian drones over the Strait of Hormuz. Several had to be shot down yesterday. Fighting between Israel and Hezbollah continues despite a U.S. brokered ceasefire. A day earlier, the U.S. military shot down Iranian missiles and drones aimed at the Strait of Hormuz and at Bahrain and Kuwait. The Nigerian army reporting today that it has freed over 300 people abducted by Boko Haram in southern Borno in the northeastern part of the country. The operation, according to the army's statement, was conducted in the Mandara Mountains, which form a part of the militant group's stronghold. It's resulted in the release of several people, including a number of children. This is SRN News.
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6: 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This is Rich Thomas. 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Lots of humidity and maybe even a few random storms starting to pop up in the afternoon and evening hours over the next few days. I've got your complete forecast details coming up in just a few minutes right here. Sponsored by
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Not on a Sunday morning, George. Come on, you can do better than that.

does Prattville, Wetumpka, Millbrook, Walsboro, and Hope Hall have in common with Montgomery? 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

At 103.9 The Possum, first names are all you need to know who it is. Waylon, Patsy, Willie, Tammy, and The Possum.

0: 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You ever heard of Merle Haggard?
1: 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It's called Daddy Frank, the guitar man.

0: Classic Country 103.9, The Possum and His Restless Heart. Larry Stewart on lead vocals right there, as a matter of fact. Always doing a fantastic job. They're still touring a lot now, in case you want to see them sometime. The 12th annual Montgomery Dragon Boat Race and Festival is going to be on June the 13th. Folks, it's going to be unbelievable. Coming up Saturday, June the 13th, from 9 till about 3 o'clock. Now, if you've never seen this before, it's absolutely free. You just find your place along the Alabama River right there, downtown at the riverfront, and have yourself a picnic and just a big time. Take the family. Make sure you take the kids.
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7: You may have noticed it's starting to feel more and more like summertime again. Tropical moisture from the Gulf means rising humidity. Today's high temperature in the upper 80s. There'll be some sun mixed in with a lot of clouds. And radar will be a little bit more active today with the risk of some spotty, random hit-or-miss showers and storms in the afternoon and evening hours especially. And really, that'll be the case for the next few days. The lows at night in the lower 70s. Most days, the high temperature will be in the upper 80s. And certainly, the humidity is on the rise. From the Blue Water Weather Center, this is Rich Thomas.

Ladies in touch. Conway, the big chief. Slow hand with Dr. Sam on this Sunday. Thank you so much for tuning in. We're closing in on lunchtime with Islands in the Stream. Kenny Rogers and Dolly.

much about Facebook, but I hear there's a lot of liking going on. So, like the possum, we sure would appreciate it. 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

Classic Country 103.9, The Possum, Dr. Sam and the Bellamy Brothers out of Dade City, Florida. Just Let Your Love Flow. This was one of their first songs that put them on the charts. The rest is

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1: With SRN News, I'm Michael Harrington in Washington. Pakistan's interior minister is in Tehran today. The plan is to restart negotiations between Iran and this country. The visit comes as the U.S. military has been shooting down Iranian drones and missiles over the Strait of Hormuz, Bahrain, and Kuwait all weekend long. Elsewhere, fighting between Israel and Hezbollah continues despite a U.S.-brokered ceasefire. The Revolutionary Guard of Iran says it has been targeting U.S. forces. The S&P has decided not to change its guidelines for including large mega-cap companies in its stock indexes. The committee announced that it considered feedback from market participants but chose to maintain its current criteria for the S&P 500, mid-cap 400, and small-cap 600. Unlike NASDAQ, which recently updated its guidelines to quickly add large companies after the IPOs, the S&P is standing pat. This is SRN News.
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15: Well, hi, everybody. This is Rich Thomas. Starting to feel more and more like summertime again. Lots of humidity and maybe even a few random storms starting to pop up in the afternoon and evening hours over the next few days. I've got your complete forecast details coming up in just a few minutes right here. Sponsored by
16: 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They're located at 6450 Atlanta Highway, just across from Walmart.

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Brooks and Dawn. She's not the cheating kind, folks. Hey, talk about rubbing it in with a little sunshine and a little Tropicana lotion. Boy, that dates yourself, doesn't it? Let's hear from Billy Crash Craddock. Do it, brother.

Darling, I've wasted a lot of years not seeing the real you. But tonight your beauty is shining through. And I never took the time to let you know. So before he takes you away, please let me say.

Classic Country, 103.9 The Possum. Somebody's knocking. It's too early, JT. You still got about two more hours, crying out loud. Here's Reba McEntire. This is the night the lights went out in Georgia on a Sunday. I appreciate you tuning in to The Possum.

You can now take us with you wherever you go on that newfangled gadget called the Possum app. Put us on all your smart gizmos and we'll tag along. This is 103.9 The Possum.

0: Classic Country 103.9, the Possum. You got to give a little love to get a little love. Those are the Judds. Hello, folks. I mentioned a little bit earlier, this is Dr. Sam, and with you in the city of Clanton's kicking off Peach Month, an exciting concert series. All you have to do, and it's this month, as a matter of fact, so by all means, it starts on Thursday night, June the 4th. Sugarcane Jane's going to be opening up. Just go to SimpleTix.com. Get all the info.
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6: You may have noticed it's starting to feel more and more like summertime again. Tropical moisture from the Gulf means rising humidity. Today's high temperature in the upper 80s. There'll be some sun mixed in with a lot of clouds. And radar will be a little bit more active today with the risk of some spotty, random, hit-or-miss showers and storms in the afternoon and evening hours especially. And really, that'll be the case for the next few days. The lows at night in the lower 70s. Most days, the high temperature will be in the upper 80s. And certainly, the humidity is on the rise. From the Blue Water Weather Center, this is Rich Thomas.

Classic Country 103.9, the Possum and Lone Star just continues their trend. They're still together. As a matter of fact, if I'm not mistaken, Lone Star and Reba McEntire are doing a couple of shows. And I'll check, see if they're anywhere close by. Coming up.

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Classic Country 103.9, the Possum, Dr. Sam. What hurts the most, huh? You've heard that before. Whenever daddy comes in there, uh-oh, this is going to hurt me more than you. I had a hard time believing that. And I still did. This goes back to 2005.

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1: With SRN News, I'm Michael Harrington in Washington. Pakistan's interior minister is in Tehran today. The plan is to restart negotiations between Iran and this country. The visit comes as the U.S. military has been shooting down Iranian drones and missiles over the Strait of Hormuz, Bahrain, and Kuwait all weekend long. Elsewhere, fighting between Israel and Hezbollah continues despite a U.S. brokered ceasefire. The Revolutionary Guard of Iran says it has been targeting U.S. forces. The S&P has decided not to change its guidelines for including large mega-cap companies in its stock indexes. The committee announced that it considered feedback from market participants but chose to maintain its current criteria for the S&P 500, mid-cap 400, and small-cap 600. Unlike NASDAQ, which recently updated its guidelines to quickly add large companies after the IPOs, the S&P is standing pat. This is SRN News.
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13: Well, hi, everybody. This is Rich Thomas. Starting to feel more and more like summertime again. Lots of humidity and maybe even a few random storms starting to pop up in the afternoon and evening hours over the next few days. I've got your complete forecast details coming up in just a few minutes right here. 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

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I remember when this song came out, we had some contests called the Tight Fitting Jeans. And it's Conway Twitty, the big chief, only the way he knows how to do it. Going back to 1981 on The Possum.

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Well, that's the waltz, by the way. The Last Cheater's Waltz. 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Shepherd, real name Bill Browder, on Classic Country 103.9. The Possum, Alan Jackson, gonna put it in gear. And who's cheating who? We'll see.

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Boy, he was something else on the stage, I'll tell you. And here he is for you. 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

0: Classic Country 103.9, The Possum with Dr. Sam. And you know what? Well, the Biscuits are going to be back in town. They return Tuesday. This Tuesday, they will open up with Knoxville, the Knoxville Smokies. That's always a big, big series. So by all means, make sure you get your tickets. 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
5: You may have noticed it's starting to feel more and more like summertime again. Tropical moisture from the Gulf means rising humidity. Today's high temperature in the upper 80s. There'll be some sun mixed in with a lot of clouds. And radar will be a little bit more active today with the risk of some spotty, random hit-or-miss showers and storms in the afternoon and evening hours especially. And really, that'll be the case for the next few days. The lows at night in the lower 70s. Most days, the high temperature will be in the upper 80s. And certainly, the humidity is on the rise. From the Blue Water Weather Center, this is Rich Thomas.

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There you have it. Sunday in the South is Shenandoah and Johnny Lee. This is the one that opened the door for him. This is Looking for Love from 1980 and the Urban Cowboy.

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So, like the possum, we sure would appreciate it. 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

Classic Country 103.9, The Possum with Dr. Sam, Sunday afternoon. JT, yep, he's out there pounding on. All right, come on in. JT's coming up next, folks, right after Lone Star off their greatest hit CD. This is My Front Porch Looking In.

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1: With SRN News, I'm Mary Rose. Authorities say a shooting near a busy street festival in Ohio has wounded at least 12 people. Toledo police say the shooting happened Saturday near the Old West End Festival, an annual gathering of live music and home tours in a historic district. Deputy Police Chief Joe Heffernan says it appears that at least two people fired weapons and they were probably shooting at each other. Heffernan also says two of the victims are in critical condition. President Trump plans to be back at Madison Square Garden in New York to watch Game 3 of the NBA Finals between the Knicks and the San Antonio Spurs. The president was invited to Monday night's game by Knicks owner James Dolan. The president will be the first sitting president to attend an NBA Finals contest. The president is an avid sports fan, but the affinity he professes for the Knicks is different. This is SRN News.
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9: 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This is Rich Thomas. Starting to feel more and more like summertime again. Lots of humidity and maybe even a few random storms starting to pop up in the afternoon and evening hours over the next few days. I've got your complete forecast details coming up in just a few minutes right here. Sponsored by
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Sunday with JT. Hope your weekend is going great. Hey, it ain't over yet. Keep it right here. Glenn Campbell, Galveston, is on The Possum.

103.9, we play classic country. We're not like Brill Cream. A little dab won't do you. The more you hear, the more you want. Classic country on the Possum.

103.9, the Possum. That'd be the perfect afternoon to light the grill, do some Bubba Burgers, Kanekka sausage, bratwursts. Oh, yeah. Hal Ketchum, small town Saturday night.

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Waylon, Patsy, Willie, Tammy, and The Possum.

0: 103.9, The Possum with Willie. Hey, the Montgomery Dragon Boat Race and Festival is back on the Alabama River coming up this next weekend, Saturday, June 13th, from 9 till about 3. 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We'll see you there Saturday with the Possum.
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10: You may have noticed it's starting to feel more and more like summertime again. Tropical moisture from the Gulf means rising humidity. Today's high temperature in the upper 80s. There'll be some sun mixed in with a lot of clouds. And radar will be a little bit more active today with the risk of some spotty, random hit-or-miss showers and storms in the afternoon and evening hours especially. And really, that'll be the case for the next few days. The lows at night in the lower 70s. Most days, the high temperature will be in the upper 80s. And certainly, the humidity is on the rise. From the Blue Water Weather Center, this is Rich Thomas.

103.9 The Possum. Last week we celebrated National Cheese Day. 52% of Americans self-identify as cheese obsessed. 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
1: With SRN News, I'm Michael Harrington in Washington. The sound of air raid sirens in Israel at this hour. An early warning being issued in northern Israel amid an apparent Iranian missile attack. The Israeli army said it has detected the launch of missiles from Iran and is working to intercept the threat even as we speak. This is another risk of a fragile ceasefire that took effect in early April, complicating mediation efforts for some kind of deal to end the war with Iran. S&P Dow Jones Indices has decided not to change its guidelines for including large mega-cap companies in its stock indexes. The index committee announced that it has considered feedback from market participants, but chosen to maintain its current criteria for the S&P 500, mid-cap 400, and small-cap 600. NASDAQ recently updated its guidelines to quickly add large corporations. This is SRN News.
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8: 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This is Rich Thomas. We are back to that much more humid summertime situation as tropical moisture from the Gulf overspreads the area and maybe even a few spotty storms on the radar over the next few days. 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

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Sunday with JT. 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

you hear any of the new Top 40 Country on 103.9, you'll probably also see a freight train on a dirt road. 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

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Comedian Leanne Morgan with four hilarious shows on the Time of Our Lives tour. Coming downtown to the Montgomery Performing Arts Center in July. 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
1: Ain't nothing better than a box of worms, a nice fishing hole, cold one, and classic country on the possum while you fish. 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

0: 103.9, The Possum with Toby Keith. So Battlefield Earth is ranked as the worst summer blockbuster of all time. Don't think I've seen that one yet. Gonna have to check it out. And it's followed by Jaws, The Revenge at number two, and Catwoman in third place. Apparently all movies that might be better off skipped. But summer blockbusters nonetheless. Rich has your forecast next.
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11: You may have noticed it's starting to feel more and more like summertime again. Tropical moisture from the Gulf means rising humidity. Today's high temperature in the upper 80s. There'll be some sun mixed in with a lot of clouds. And radar will be a little bit more active today with the risk of some spotty, random hit-or-miss showers and storms in the afternoon and evening hours especially. And really, that'll be the case for the next few days. The lows at night in the lower 70s. Most days, the high temperature will be in the upper 80s. And certainly, the humidity is on the rise. From the Blue Water Weather Center, this is Rich Thomas.

much about Facebook, but I hear there's a lot of liking going on. So, like the possum, we sure would appreciate it. 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
1: With SRN News, I'm Michael Harrington in Washington. Air raid sirens in Israel. Israeli officials say Iran has launched missiles at this afternoon. First such bombardment since the fragile ceasefire took effect between the two countries early in April. This complicates mediation efforts to strike a deal to end the war. Tehran had warned of retaliation after Israel earlier today struck Beirut's southern suburbs. Israel said it was retaliation for the Iranian-backed Hezbollah terrorist group firing at northern Israel even earlier today. Israel's attack on Beirut came a few days after the Lebanese and Israeli governments agreed on a ceasefire, but Hezbollah said they would not accept it. The S&P deciding not to change its guidelines for including large mega-cap companies in its stock indexes. The committee announced it would consider feedback and then decided it would stand pat for the S&P 500 and the S&P Mid-Cap 400. This is SRN News.
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10: Well, hi, everybody. This is Rich Thomas. We are back to that much more humid summertime situation as tropical moisture from the Gulf overspreads the area and maybe even a few spotty storms on the radar over the next few days. Complete forecast details just minutes away right here, sponsored by
11: 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They're located at 6450 Atlanta Highway, just across from Walmart.

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103.9, The Possum. So researchers around the world say good mental health is about having purpose, life satisfaction, self-acceptance, connection, autonomy, and happiness. The keys to good mental health. Hope you got some of that going on this weekend.

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1: Montgomery's Classic Country, 103.9 The Possum. The weekend is not over yet. Way too early for the Monday anxiety to kick in. Come on now. Here's Mel McDaniel.

If you remember these songs when they were new, and you want the Possum app on your smart device, hand the device to your kids and they'll get the app right away. 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

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The Possum playing the best country songs. Temperatures are heating up. Starting to feel more like summer. Won't be too long. We'll be heading down to the Gulf Coast, Gulf Shores, Orange Beach, Pensacola Beach, Panama City, Destin. I love it all. This is The Possum.

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0: Classic Country 103.9 The Possum. Waylon taking you to Luckenbach, Texas. JT hanging out with you on a Sunday. So if you're putting together a snack tray or cooler to take outside, here's something you should know. Olives are apparently soaring in popularity here in 2026. Not with me. I think they're gross, but a lot of people like them. Olives and flatbreads are number one on the most popular snacks. Things on the decline include Spam. Yeah, no kidding. And cheese slices. How about that? Hummus, also very popular this year. So there's some ideas for your charcuterie tray. Is that how you say it? This is 103.9, The Possum.
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11: You may have noticed it's starting to feel more and more like summertime again. Tropical moisture from the Gulf means rising humidity. Today's high temperature in the upper 80s. There'll be some sun mixed in with a lot of clouds. And radar will be a little bit more active today with the risk of some spotty, random hit-or-miss showers and storms in the afternoon and evening hours especially. And really, that'll be the case for the next few days. The lows at night in the lower 70s. Most days, the high temperature will be in the upper 80s. And certainly, the humidity is on the rise. From the Blue Water Weather Center, this is Rich Thomas.

Awesome. We were talking about olives and flatbreads and hummus a little while ago. Really, I think Garth has got the right idea on a nice sunny afternoon this summer. Two piña coladas.

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Sunday with JT. These guys still on the road in 2026 on their Neon Moon Tour. Still rocking it. Brooks and Dunn. Hardworking man. Not today, though.

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2: SRN News, I'm Mary Rose. Israel says Iran has launched missiles at it in its first such bombardment since a fragile ceasefire took effect in early April, complicating mediation efforts for a deal to end the war. Tehran had warned of retaliation after Israel on Sunday struck Beirut's southern suburbs in defiance of Washington's request days ago to stand down. Israel said the Iranian-backed Hezbollah fired at northern Israel earlier in the day. Israel's attack on Beirut came a few days after the Lebanese and Israeli governments agreed to a ceasefire in U.S.-hosted talks, though Hezbollah rejected the deal. Madison Square Garden is reportedly pulling the plug on outdoor watch parties for Game 3 of the NBA Finals Monday night. It comes as President Trump is expected to attend the game as the Knicks host the San Antonio Spurs. This is SRN News.
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7: Well, hi, everybody. This is Rich Thomas. We are back to that much more humid summertime situation as tropical moisture from the Gulf overspreads the area and maybe even a few spotty storms on the radar over the next few days. Complete forecast details just minutes away right here. Sponsored by
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103.9 The Possum. There was a survey online last week. It said, how much do you think luck plays into somebody's life? The top answer was like a 6 or a 7 on a scale of 1 to 10. Mary Chapin Carpenter feeling lucky. She should get to the casino. 103.9

103.9, The Possum. Hey, we're glad you're rolling with us on a Sunday. The official first day of summer just around the corner, June 21st. Also happens to be Father's Day.

Classic Country 103.9, The Possum. Hope you got down to the Hank Williams Festival in Georgiana Friday and Saturday. Saw a lot of folks on social media posting from there. Looked like a great time. Randy Travis is on The Possum.

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$14.27. 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

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I said, dang me, dang me. 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

0: 103.9, The Possum with Roger Miller. Dang me. JT with you on a Sunday. So if you're planning a summer road trip, how about Nashville? Just 3.5 hours up I-65, depending on how fast you drive. But you got the Country Music Hall of Fame and Museum, the Grand Ole Opry, the Entertainment District on Broadway and 2nd Avenue. Just all kinds of cool things happening in Music City. See a lot of folks posting this weekend from CMA Fest, which is taking place right now. It is crazy. But yeah, Nashville, a good time for sure. Vince Gill is next on 103.9 The Possum.
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13: You may have noticed it's starting to feel more and more like summertime again. Tropical moisture from the Gulf means rising humidity. Today's high temperature in the upper 80s. There'll be some sun mixed in with a lot of clouds. And radar will be a little bit more active today with the risk of some spotty, random hit-or-miss showers and storms in the afternoon and evening hours especially. And really, that'll be the case for the next few days. The lows at night in the lower 70s. Most days, the high temperature will be in the upper 80s. And certainly, the humidity is on the rise. From the Blue Water Weather Center, this is Rich Thomas.

103.9 The Possum. She backed out of the 250th birthday celebration American Fair in D.C. Martina McBride, My Baby Loves Me.

much about Facebook, but I hear there's a lot of liking going on. So, like the possum, we sure would appreciate it. Classic Country 103.9.

0: man and wife.
1: 103.9 The Possum. Have a fantastic evening. I'll talk to you tomorrow at 2. Bubba's got you in the morning to kick off a brand new work week. Here's Garth. She's

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1: With SRN News, I'm Mary Rose. Israel says Iran has launched missiles at it in the first such bombardment since a fragile ceasefire took effect in early April, complicating mediation efforts for a deal to end the war. Tehran had warned of retaliation after Israel on Sunday struck Beirut's southern suburbs in defiance of Washington's request days ago to stand down. Israel said the Iranian-backed Hezbollah fired at northern Israel earlier in the day. Israel's attack on Beirut came a few days after the Lebanese and Israeli governments agreed to a ceasefire in U.S.-hosted talks, though Hezbollah rejected the deal. Madison Square Garden is reportedly pulling the plug on outdoor watch parties for Game 3 of the NBA Finals Monday night. It comes as President Trump is expected to attend the game as the Knicks host the Spurs. This is SRN News.
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10: 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We are back to that much more humid summertime situation as tropical moisture from the Gulf overspreads the area and maybe even a few spotty storms on the radar over the next few days. Complete forecast details just minutes away right here. 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

0: This is Classic Country, 103.9 The Possum. Hope you like it. We'll give you a few minutes to think about it. Be right back.
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7: You may have noticed it's starting to feel more and more like summertime again. Tropical moisture from the Gulf means rising humidity. Today's high temperature in the upper 80s. There'll be some sun mixed in with a lot of clouds. And radar will be a little bit more active today with the risk of some spotty, random hit-or-miss showers and storms in the afternoon and evening hours especially. And really, that'll be the case for the next few days. The lows at night in the lower 70s. Most days, the high temperature will be in the upper 80s. And certainly, the humidity is on the rise. From the Blue Water Weather Center, this is Rich Thomas.

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1: With SRN News, I'm Mary Rose. Israel says Iran has launched missiles at it in the first such bombardment since a fragile ceasefire took effect in early April, complicating mediation efforts for a deal to end the war. Tehran had warned of retaliation after Israel on Sunday struck Beirut's southern suburbs in defiance of Washington's request days ago to stand down. Israel said the Iranian-backed Hezbollah fired at northern Israel earlier in the day. Israel's attacks on Beirut came a few days after the Lebanese and Israeli governments agreed to a ceasefire in U.S.-hosted talks, though Hezbollah rejected the deal. Madison Square Garden is reportedly pulling the plug on outdoor watch parties for Game 3 of the NBA Finals Monday night. It comes as President Trump is expected to attend the game. This is SRN News.
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10: You may have noticed it's starting to feel more and more like summertime again. Tropical moisture from the Gulf means rising humidity. Today's high temperature in the upper 80s. There'll be some sun mixed in with a lot of clouds. And radar will be a little bit more active today with the risk of some spotty, random hit-or-miss showers and storms in the afternoon and evening hours especially. And really, that'll be the case for the next few days. The lows at night in the lower 70s. Most days, the high temperature will be in the upper 80s. And certainly, the humidity is on the rise. From the Blue Water Weather Center, this is Rich Thomas.